0: stuff he's done in the past. I mean, how far is this going to go with Hunter Biden? And what is his? I know I saw one guy ask him about possibly running for president, but there's no way that if. But aside from that, what kind of role do you see Hunter Biden settling into? Because it looks to me like this guy has no intention of going away.
1: Well, he's an artist, so I mean, you know, he's going to do his art. And I guess
0: is he still talking about that?
1: Is he still, oh, yeah.
0: Oh, for God's sake. Okay. All right.
1: Yeah, I don't think he's sold many paintings since you know, the big guy left the Oval Office, you know. No, but I mean seriously, I mean this guy is you know, I mean I think I know what's going on here. I mean he's got no real skills.
0: Yeah.
1: He's got nothing to sell anymore. He's going on this, he's probably trying to get a little money out of these appearances, and I mean I don't know if he's getting paid or not, but I mean I don't know what else would be worth it for him to do that, but yeah, maybe he's getting a little dough for these appearances.
0: Who takes is there anyone out there who takes him seriously though? Are you aware of anyone who listens to this guy and says, oh yeah, that was some good analysis on you know, what's
1: sure
0: happening
1: Daddy
0: with the Democrat
1: does.
0: Party. Smartest guy you ever knew, right? Yeah, Joe Biden.
1: Okay, absolutely. You know, this is the same guy who used to snort Parmesan cheese that he found in his carpet because he thought it was crack. So, I mean, obviously he's very smart.
0: Well, I don't know. It just surprises me that I see him so many times. And I guess it's not going to stop. There are so many podcasters out there, and then they get a little pop every time. Oh, look, Hunter Biden said this. So it's I'm sure it is very exciting for them. Did you go to the U.S. Mint website today to make your purchase of the Trump $1 coin?
1: Oh, you bet I did.
0: I mean, this is the ultimate troll of the left. And I love the fact that he also said he might rename the Strait of Hormuz the Strait of Trump. I mean, he's got to be rolling around just laughing his butt off doing all this kind of stuff.
1: Oh, I bet he is. And you can bet that I'm looking forward to going to Starbucks and buying a coffee with some of these Trump coins.
0: Are you going to, would you use them or would you save them? I'm looking at the picture that you've got on your website from the United States Mint. It's kind of a cool looking coin.
1: Oh, it definitely is. I mean, I'm definitely going to save, you know, a bunch of them. But you know, I mean, it'd be kind of funny to see someone's reaction, maybe trying to spend them. Because I mean, come on, how hilarious would that be? I mean, you have to see someone scream right in front of you. You just got to find the right person that's going to take your money.
0: Yeah, I guess those on the left are having a conniption over these things being out. It is absolutely hilarious. And I guess they're legal tender, right? I'm looking at the back of it. It says $1 right there on the back of it.
1: It's legal tender, baby. It's a beautiful thing.
0: That is so cool. Well, I'll tell you what, Matt Margolis, you guys do such a great job at PJ Media. I mean, I don't know if you're working from home or you're sitting around the office with all these other folks that are writing stuff. I mean, you guys must have a laugh riot around the shop every single day.
1: It's never a dull moment, especially when Trump is president. I'll tell you that much.
0: Isn't it though? Isn't it? I say the same thing about, I mean, the way that the news cycle, he controls the news cycle. And when it comes to talk radio, it seems like there is never a shortage of topics to talk about. Because I know at the end of the week, I go back and look at the stuff that I had prepared for the show, and I'm like, man, I didn't even talk about this. I didn't even talk about this because there's just so much going on.
1: Oh yeah, I mean that's the biggest problem that when you're in this business that you can have is that there's so many things to talk about, to write about. And you can only fit so much in. Because, I mean, you know, there's just so much that's like, ooh, that's interesting. Ooh, that's amusing. You know, it's great because, you know, you can always be busy and also be enjoying it. because it, you know, there's just, there's no dull.

0: or Derazilla Avila Chevalier in New York City, who said, "I just wipe my hands on the American flag, express hostility and contempt towards America. The political ascension of Islamists who openly despise us reflects our hatred for ourselves." Mandani, Abdul El Said, and Avila Chevalier, or Aisha Wahab, exist because large numbers of voters agree with their pal Hassan Piker that America deserved 9/11. The initial protestations of innocence, the clamor that it was only a tiny minority of extremists, has given way to pride. That's why Mandani, El Said, and all the others keep grinning at us, even while they lie to us. Islamists in America celebrate 9/11 and claim that we had it coming the way Israel had October 7th coming. And in their religion, we did and still do. And that's why they keep killing us. And the piece goes on. It is really, I mean, Daniel Greenfield is just really an excellent writer over at Front Page Magazine. And he's done, go there and read the piece for yourself. I could spend the next 20 minutes reading the rest of it. But it's called What We Never Learned from 9/11. He says, first we learn to love our killers, then we learn to hate ourselves. So do we spend enough time talking about what happened on September 11th? Raphael from Bond Hill is on the phone. And Raphael, how you doing tonight?
1: I am doing extraordinarily fantastic, brother.
0: Good to hear from you. What you got tonight?
1: Well, I love your topic, the poll question. And
0: you know, you sound like a younger guy. Were you still in school during the 2001 September 11th?
1: Well, I appreciate that, you know, younger guy, because I still work out every day.
0: Okay.
1: Before I go to work and in between, because I still work two jobs, and I get my workout in between jobs. You know, a little 15-minute to maybe 40-minute workout. And then definitely on the weekends when I'm off, I'm getting the workout in. But I just turned 64 in July.
0: Oh, okay. So you were already in the work world and beyond school. Do you have a sense that kids who are in school now learn enough about what happened on September 11th, 2001?
1: Well, you're going into your poll question, and you know, I think, Dan, you might be missing a little something.
0: Okay.
1: Tied into the poll question. See, I think the amount of time or images or video or documentaries that we see on the news channels and whatnot, you know, if the big one, 700, does, a piece on in 9 days on, you know, the September 11th terrorist attacks. See, I think it's just enough because the 2,977 individuals that were killed on that day, murdered on that day. Dan, if we had any more coverage or replaying a video and of the planes filled to the brim with jet fuel crashing into the building and individuals at the edge of windowsills contemplating on what's better for them. It's an incredibly horrific, disturbing, painful reminder.
0: Yes, it is.
1: If we did any more coverage for the loved ones of the victims across the United States and possibly the world, somebody who may have been related or even good friends, you know, like school

expected, more than expected, less than expected, whatever, than expected is how the headline. So again, getting to this, private payroll companies added jobs a slightly slower than expected pace in August, with gains concentrated heavily in healthcare and a few other industries, ADP reported on Wednesday. Payroll processing firms said firms added 38,000 workers, fewer than the upwardly revised 46,000 in July and below Dow Jones consensus estimate for 47,000. So we do get a clarity finally of the headline that CNBC put out, that it's actually less than the 47,000 that they had expected, which, by the way, is a 19% decrease from what the Dow Jones expectation was. Though jobs creation held positive, August was the smallest gain since January and reflective of a broader slowdown in the labor market. Moreover, most of the jobs came from three sectors, with multiple others showing declines. Now, they show this graph and they say total private payrolls, 38,000. In the goods area, that is down by 10,000. In the services area, that is up by 48. So the net effect is 38. Non-farm payrolls estimate, now that is what report will be coming out on Friday. They are expecting 53,000 on that. So we'll see how good the experts are with that when those numbers come out. Education and health services added 45,000 to lead all or 45,000 jobs to lead all categories, with the latter group being at the forefront of the employment growth. Leisure and hospitality added 16,000 positions, and construction was up 12,000. Outside of that, though, there were few growth areas. But taking into consideration travel and leisure, that points to disposable income that people have after they've paid their bills and after the government is done confiscating the taxes that they think they're entitled to, of which we pay dearly for. But again, and it's a story for another day, but again, it is confiscating our wealth. So after we take care of our obligations, we have what they call disposable income. And when you see jobs being created in the travel and leisure, that means that those businesses are up. They need to cater to the customers and they need to add employees. So that's good from that regard. Also, when you see construction employment going up, the number of construction jobs going up, that's a good sign too. And again, this is all good for the trucking industry, because the more people that are employed, the more people are going to be buying stuff. The more stuff they buy, then the shelves are going to have to be replenished. That means you're going to have to carry the loads to those individual stores to restock those shelves. And you're going to have to be taking stuff from the manufacturing or the supplier and deliver those to the warehouse. So those are available then to be shipped to the individual stores. So what we're seeing as far as the trucking industry from all the different companies that we've been talking about and seeing over the year, we're seeing a tremendous amount of optimism. They truly believe that going forward, we're seeing an end to the trucking recession. Part of that is brought about by increased pay, increased loads. We had some of those stories last week where some of the companies are actually adding, you know, cents per mile and incentives in order to bring people back into the business, or to maintain the customer, the employees or the independent drivers that they employ. Now, again, with that, we're seeing, as a result of some of the crackdown that we talked about yesterday with these false CDL licensing schools that are being put out of business, the number of states that have gone out and looked at the number of drivers and CDL licenses that have been issued and gone through to determine whether or not these were obtained legally and legitimately, and if these people have passed the ELP, the English Language Preference portion of the exam, which has, by the way, always been part of the FMCSA rules and regulations. And one of the rules and regulations in order to actually obtain a CDL license. However, during the Obama administration, they let that lax and they said, well, we will no longer enforce the out-of-service violations if somebody can't speak the language. And at that time, when you were only dealing with about 6,000 to 16,000 illegal aliens,

0: coming up.
1: No, no,
0: later.
1: That's in October.
0: Okay, and Huggy Bear is going in.
1: No, no, this is that's the UC thing.
0: Yeah,
1: the Ohio Sports Hall of Fame thing is in October in Dayton.
0: How about that? So very, very nice.
1: He's led the they're the fourth best team in the world. Hamilton West Side.
0: Oh yeah. We got our wires crossed here. Yeah. I tell you, you know, Kelce gets a lot of pub, rightfully so. Great player, Hall of Fame player.
1: Yeah.
0: And you know, popularity of his podcast with his brother and his wife and all that kind of thing. Seems like a good dude. I got to tell you, I called a lot of games Brent Celek played in. That dude was a great player.
1: All three of them.
0: Yeah, all three. You're right.
1: Everyone.
0: You're right.
1: I mean, Connor Barwin went on to, he's with the Eagles, right?
0: Yeah, forever. So is Celek.
1: Yeah.
0: Yeah, and Kelce, all three Eagles. Yeah. Yeah.
1: So there you go.
0: And I saw where his brother, and we'll get into it later, did you see his brother and Taylor Swift have bought a $5 million mansion
1: next
0: in the Buckeye state of Ohio?
1: Right there.
0: That's not my hood, brother. It's not my hood.
1: Oh.
0: No.
1: Willie?
0: Perhaps. You know, I just want to give everybody before the weekend starts, because I'm going to be off tomorrow. I got a college football game. I got Miami against Pitt on Saturday. That Siggy's picks for this week, he picked UC to beat Boston College. He picked Louisville to knock off Ole Miss. I think that game's in Nashville. It's a neutral site. He picked Miami of Ohio to beat Pitt. Boy, I tell you, we met yesterday with Chuck Martin. There is not a better dude on the planet than that.
1: Amen.
0: Guy.
1: Amen to that.
0: And he is picking Nebraska, which is just extraordinary, to beat the Ohio University.
1: What can I say?
0: So you get me out of here.
1: 700-WLW.
0: Thursday morning, time to get together with our aviation expert, Jay Ratliff. The South African airline defends low altitude flyby. Boy.
2: Yep. We talked about this one here recently, yesterday. And they're saying, Tom, this was carefully planned. It was, you know, we had planning and precision and performance. We had three captains in each aircraft. Everything was okay. But when you look at the flight data, they were less than 50 feet over the stadium's top. Now, when you're talking about less than a telephone pole, I don't care how much precision and planning was involved. That is way, way, way too slow or too low. And hopefully, I don't care who they say is responsible or not, they never try to pull that kind of stunt again.
0: A Delta flight departing from Minneapolis, meanwhile, was forced to return when the pilot became ill. I'm surprised we don't hear about this kind of thing more often, Jay.
2: Oh, I'm totally with you there, because the number of flights you have not here in the United States, but around the world, and this is why you need to have two pilots in the cockpit, because shortly after takeoff, one pilot fell ill, the other took over, turned around, came back to Minneapolis, landed. We don't know the status of the pilot, but apparently he is okay, or she is okay. We don't know which, but at this point in time, I'll put the very latest of details on our aviation blog today, which is sponsored by our friends at the Greater Cincinnati Northern Kentucky International Airport. It offers round-trip fares to Anchorage, $345. 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

0: drafted here, you know, going through the drops when Ja'Marr Chase couldn't catch the ball, going through all that. I mean, he goes into Athens. He goes, talks about his boyhood in Athens. I mean, everything.
1: Yeah.
0: Everything. And I mean, it is like, I mean, he opens up. He opens up about the fashion deal, you know, the fashion thing that he does and all that stuff. And it's like the, you know, I mean, it is, it's really something to listen to.
1: Well, I can't wait to check it out. Coming up after the news, the biggest party school in Ohio. College. I know what you're thinking. You'd be wrong on your first guess, wrong on your second guess, and wrong on your third guess.
0: What part of the state is it in?
1: I'm not giving any hints. Seth, get me out of here.
0: 700 WLW.
1: Thursday morning, time to get together with our aviation expert, Jay Ratliff. The South African airline defends low-altitude flyby. Boy.
2: Yep, we talked about this one here recently, yesterday, and they're saying, Tom, this was carefully planned. It was, you know, we had planning and precision and performance. We had three captains in each aircraft. Everything was okay. But when you look at the flight data, they were less than 50 feet over the stadium's top. Now, when you're talking about less than a telephone pole, I don't care how much precision and planning was involved. That is way, way, way too slow or too low. And hopefully, I don't care who they say is responsible or not, they never try to pull that kind of stunt again.
1: A Delta flight departing from Minneapolis, meanwhile, was forced to return when the pilot became ill. I'm surprised we don't hear about this kind of thing more often, Jay.
2: Oh, I'm totally with you there, because of the number of flights you have not here in the United States but around the world. And this is why you need to have two pilots in the cockpit, because shortly after takeoff, one pilot fell ill, the other took over, turned around, came back to Minneapolis, landed. We don't know the status of the pilot, but apparently he is okay, or she is okay. We don't know which, but at this point in time, I'll put the very latest of details on our aviation blog today, which is sponsored by our friends at the Greater Cincinnati Northern Kentucky International Airport. It offers round-trip fares to Anchorage, $345. 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
8: High gas prices still a concern. With the 6:30 report, I'm Rick Uccino. Breaking now, the U.S. and Iran trading strikes for the second time in 3 days, and there are now growing concerns about escalation and oil prices. President Trump says a recent Venezuelan oil deal will help lower gas prices for Americans, but experts say refining that oil

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2: Tony, while we're previewing the season, let's set the Bengals aside for just a second and let's talk about the other three AFC North teams, each of which have new head coaches, starting in Baltimore with the Ravens, who most still consider the odds-on favorite to win the AFC North.
3: They like what they've gotten out of Jacoby Lane, their rookie wide receiver, throughout the preseason to go opposite of Zay Flowers. Good tight end room still, although he loses Isaiah Likely. Mm-hmm. You keep wondering, is Derrick Henry ever going to take a step back? Lamar Jackson has been more banged up in recent years. A new offensive system comes in. He's got to learn that. Probably going to be asked to be more of a pocket passer. And while the defense has good pieces in areas, I still like my chances of Joe Burrow going up against a Baltimore Ravens defense.
2: It's easy to forget, but the Pittsburgh Steelers are the reigning AFC North champions. Do you give them any chance of repeating this year?
3: I would give them a little chance. Aaron Rodgers with Mike McCarthy is fascinating to me. The wide receiver room, I thought, got an upgrade because they brought in Michael Pittman to go alongside DK Metcalf. Jeremy Bernard is a rookie that has drawn a lot of praise out of Steelers camp. I just don't know about the offensive line behind a quarterback who's not really going to be able to move a lot. Can they get anything going in the run game? And on defense, I know it's Pittsburgh, and I know we have this view and persona of what they do. T.J. Watt was not good last year. Cam Hayward's another year older. They're in contract disputes with Joey Porter Jr. I just don't think this is a historically good Pittsburgh defense.
2: The headlines around the Browns all offseason have been about either the quarterback situation, which is not good, or trading away Myles Garrett. I think when you sort of throw those things to the side, what you look at is a roster that has some really intriguing young pieces.
3: It's hard to throw all that to the side because it's a lot to lose the best arguably player or defensive player in football and the quarterback situation. I like Jared Verse. I think he's a good young player. I like what they've done to draft on their defensive line. Remember Mason Graham at linebacker, Carson Schwechinger, Denzel Ward. Offense to me is the question. How much better is the offensive line going to be? Because the other pieces you mentioned, I like Harold Fannin. Mm-hmm. I like Quinshon Judkins. I like the duo receivers that they drafted in Denzel Boston and KC Concepcion. They don't have a quarterback. And you can't win in the National Football League without a quarterback. If they had a top 12, top 15 quarterback, they could probably make some noise in the AFC. They don't have it, which means they're not going to make much noise.
2: Bengals open up the season a week from Sunday, hosting the Tampa Bay Buccaneers. Pre-game coverage on 700 WLW from the Holy Grail will begin at 9:05. With Tony Pike, I'm Mo Egger.
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5: High fuel costs. Greeting Labor Day travelers with the 7:30 report. I'm Ricky Uccino. Breaking now, it is the last hurrah for the summer travel season as millions of Americans are expected to take advantage of the upcoming long holiday weekend.
6: But will Americans be taken advantage of by the economy?
7: Gasoline prices are still high, and we just hit a record in August.
6: Ayixa Diaz is with AAA, which puts the national average for a gallon of gas at $4.14 a gallon, almost a dollar higher than a year ago. Relief on the horizon?
7: Gasoline demand typically starts coming down in early fall, and that's why you typically see gas prices coming down this time of year.

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8: Tire security measures in place around UC. With the 930 report, I'm Brian Combs. Breaking now, ordering new security measures to prevent the gun violence that's marred the start of the new semester at the University of Cincinnati. Four shootings in the first 8 days in the Coryville neighborhood near campus. Cincinnati police stats show the crime is up almost 70% over the last month. Cincinnati's mayor tells WLWT's Brian Hanrick the city is going to get a handle on it.
9: It's obviously very serious.
10: But what's your message to parents who, a lot of them just have freshmen and are moving in, and this is their first impression of Cincinnati?
9: Yeah, you know, my message to them is that we're doing everything we can to make sure that we stop these violent acts, we hold the people accountable, and that we prevent it from happening again.
8: Cincinnati's mayor with Channel 5's Brian Hanrick. One of the things the city is going to do is putting up barricades in the area of Calhoun and West McMillan, make it tougher for the criminals to get in and out. Now, latest traffic and weather together.
11: 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Southbound 75, crews continue to work with a wreck left-hand side near Cincinnati-Dayton. There's no longer a delay through Westchester because of the wreck. Traffic still slows in and out of Auckland. And northbound 75, that's a couple of extra minutes between Buttermilk and Kyle's. Chuck Ingram, News Radio 700 WLW.
7: Here is the latest weather forecast from News Radio 700 WLW.
8: Going to be another hot, humid day in the tri-state. Sunny with a high of 97. Heat index is going to make it feel like 105. That heat advisory continues through tomorrow evening. It is 80 degrees right now. 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Work on the new pedestrian bridge that connects Mount Adams to downtown means I-71 will be completely shut down tonight. Both directions, they'll be pouring concrete for the bridge deck. Closing between the tunnel and Reading Road will be in effect between 10 p.m. and 5 a.m. Will the Hamilton County Sheriff be joining other police agencies in the tri-state taking down Flock cameras? The sheriff has a news conference this afternoon to discuss their future use.

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2: Debating the future use of flock cameras with the 1130 Report. I'm Brian Combs. Breaking now, you can add the city of Columbus to the list of cities suspending use of flock cameras. The mayor there making the announcement this morning after finding out how the surveillance system was abused by one of the department's officers who searched the same license plate number hundreds of times over the last 13 months.
3: I'm angry. I'm disappointed. The individual involved has been relieved of duty while this matter is investigated. I have directed Public Safety Director Pashotti and Chief Bryan to take every appropriate action to ensure this individual is held accountable.
2: That's Columbus Mayor Andrew Ginther. Today we'll be learning if Hamilton County is going to continue to use the license plate readers. Sheriff Charmaine McGuffey has a news conference set for 2 o'clock to talk about it. Right now, the sheriff in Butler County is discussing his use of flock cameras. Richard Jones saying today that his department has no intention of stop using them. Now, latest traffic and weather together.
4: 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Southbound 75 slows just a bit at the Brent Spence Bridge. Otherwise, highway traffic in decent shape. In Claremont County, 132 is shut down below Batavia between Walnut Grove and Grandview due to power lines down across the roadway. Chuck Ingram, News Radio 700 WLW.
1: Here is the latest weather forecast from News Radio 700 WLW.
5: It is another hot one out there this afternoon, potentially the hottest day of the year if we officially hit 96 degrees. Tonight we'll dip down to the mid-70s, back to the mid-90s tomorrow. Best chances for rain and cooler air will come Saturday during the day. From your severe weather station, I'm 9 First Warning meteorologist Cameron Harden on News Radio 700 WLW.
2: Radar is clear right now, 89 degrees. Work on the new pedestrian bridge that connects Mount Adams to downtown means that I-71 is going to be shut down completely tonight in both directions. Beginning at 10 o'clock, closure will continue between the tunnel and Reading Road till 5 o'clock tomorrow morning. Federal charges are coming against the former operators of a charter school in Cincinnati. Local office of the FBI, along with the U.S. Attorney for Southern Ohio and the Auditor of State, holding a news conference this afternoon to talk about an investigation into the misuse of money at Doane Community School in Avondale. We'll have it covered for you. People in Trenton are going to get to vote, after all, on whether or not they want a massive new data center. Ohio Supreme Court's unanimously ruled that the people who gathered signatures on petitions to force the vote complied with all of the state's rules and regulations. Rallying on Wall Street today, stock prices are up. The Dow's ahead 670 points, while the Nasdaq's up 350. Our next update at noon. I'm Brian Combs, News Radio 700 WLW.
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2: 736 700 WLW. Arnell Carrier Sports Talk is the show. It is presented by Kelsey Chevrolet and hosted by me. Thanks for listening to me tonight. I'd invite you to stick around and listen to Dan Carroll. He's in at 9 tonight. He'll cover you 9 to midnight. So the survey this week from the Action Network says the Bengals have the third most negative fan base in the NFL. And they figure that out by analyzing over 2.5 million comments from fans on Reddit in subreddits of all 32 NFL teams. There's a community for every NFL team. And so they collected and measured over 40,000 comments made by every team's fan base and used a sentimental analysis tool. And they break it all down to the five most negative fan bases over the last year. The Cowboys 5, the Browns 4, the Bengals 3, the Jets 2, and the Colts 1. And I thought, well, that seems rather extreme. And then the more I thought about it, I said, I think there's been a shift in how we have felt about this team over the last year. The first 6 months of this survey, I think it would probably line up with 3, if not maybe closer to 1, because people were not happy. There was great angst. But man, since the offseason officially got rolling with free agency and the draft and everything else, I think you talk about a flipping of the tables. I'd argue over the last 6 months, if you did this, they'd probably be closer to number one. Batavia, the next stop. Perry, you are on 700 WLW.
3: Hey, sir. How are you?
2: I'm well. How about you?
3: I'm good. And I think it's BS that people are kind of, you know, a little down on the Bengals, because what's a better time than now?
2: Yes.
3: I'm telling you, I moved here in 84. I was not a Bengals fan. I saw them through the Super Bowl a few years later. It was, you know, heartbreaking. And now we're here. And in 2005, where I told your producer, who I bought a license plate because I was so enthralled with the team then that said, "Win NFL," put it on a brand new Ford Mustang when they first came out. And went to all the games. It didn't go through. And I understand people's angst. I understand it's like we're cursed. But this year, I finally renewed it. I renewed it yesterday. Got $100 extra. I got both plates. I'm going to send one to the Bengals when they win, if they win. But, you know, I mean, you got to get excited. You got to believe.
2: Perry, I'm so glad you said it that way, because I am a firm believer at the start of every season, no matter how bad your team, in whatever league, whatever sport, whatever level, at the start of the season, if you can't find the sense and the feeling of optimism, you're doing it wrong. You should just go find another team, because sports are supposed to make you happy. And at the start of a year, when everybody is 0-0, everybody should be optimistic and excited in anticipation of what's going to happen.
3: This is the best team I've seen put together ever. And I know that Burrow's is a little fragile, but my God, we've got another Joe. We've got so much going for us. It's you gotta at least give them a chance. And I think this is a year.
2: Very well said, Perry. You're the man. Thank you.
3: You have a good day.
2: You as well. All right. I like these conversations to this point.